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1: Give you a for instance. The only time that we use a delivery app is when we are flying home from LAX and want Jersey Mike's to meet us there. But this is like the epitome of surveillance pricing, where not only are the prices, and this is what the investigation found out, that the prices varied between all different kinds of people, even though they were standing next to each other. And this is true with Uber and Lyft. It was also true with Uber Eats. It was true with DoorDash. And if you ever start to do an actual, I mean, you're obviously paying for convenience, just like with Amazon. But if you ever really pay attention to just how much more expensive menu items are on those apps as opposed to going through the retailer themselves, which is funny because some of those places, they have their own setup. They have their own app. They have their own website, or they're using ToastTab, and the prices are way lower. There are some times, I'll give you another for instance. Whenever I go see my parents up in Valencia, usually I pick up Luna Grill. It's like this meal that everyone can agree on, and it's pretty healthy, and it's pretty reasonably priced. I really love the chicken kebab plate with the gyro as well, and that Mediterranean salad. It's delicious. Big fan. But one day, my wife was craving Luna Grill, and we were feeling kind of lazy, so I thought, all right, why don't I pull it up on DoorDash? You know, I've got Dash Pass and I get that $5 a month benefit with my Chase card. I know every benefit of every one of my 8 credit cards. I have a real problem. And I started pulling up the order. My wife and I wanted the same thing, the chicken and gyro plate. Maybe you call it gyro. You do you. And it was like, wait, just for the two of these, plus the delivery fee, plus the convenience fee, what have you, plus the tip, it was going to be like $70. Or I could get in my car, drive to Sherman Oaks, pick up the Luna Grill, have it to the house probably just as fast, and it cost me $40 instead of $70. So just think about that. And just think about all the money that we are wasting on these apps in the name of convenience. You will save money and you will lose weight. Surveillance pricing, I'm not a fan, and I'm not really buying this argument from the grocery chains that it would ban coupons because they think they'll be open to lawsuits. But we'll see. It's currently working its way through the legislature. It's the News Blitz with Randy Wang on KABC.
2: KABC Dependable Traffic, now.
3: Glendale delays 5 northbound leaving the 134 freeway. You remain on the brakes and stretches all the way to the 14 into Santa Clarita. Making that 14 north connection, that is a slow drive leaving the 5 to Newhall Avenue, and then some heavy traffic ahead as you approach Sand Canyon. We're also checking out the drive on the southbound side of the 5. That slows out of Burbank from Alameda all the way to the 605.
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1: KABC. The California State University system is hiring an ex-university president who stepped down after a discrimination lawsuit. Tomas Morales will earn close to $344,000 a year. Morales stepped down as the leader of Cal State San Bernardino after he was sued for discrimination and harassment. And a new study may determine how high is too high to drive in California. Dita Kodiak explains.
2: Now that marijuana is legal and much stronger than it used to be, the California DMV and the California Highway Patrol are re-examining what it means to be impaired while driving. About 300 people are driving in a controlled study to see how cannabis impacts driving and how well police spot impairment. This is the first major study on the topic in almost 40 years. Experts say marijuana blends have gotten a lot stronger since then, with THC levels now at 20 and 30%.
1: Those are the headlines. I'm Matt Pacini.
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0: 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Now.
4: Slowing in Irvine, this is the 5 northbound from the 133 all the way to Harbor in Anaheim. Tough in South LA, north 110, leaving the 105 freeway to the 5 in Elysian Park. Southbound slowing off of Stadium Way, heading back towards Manchester Avenue. Tough on the 210 westbound, slowing in stretches out of Sunland. This is getting away from Foothill Boulevard. You're on the brakes in pockets towards Hubbard Street.
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0: KABC Dependable Traffic, now.
1: Los Feliz on the 5 southbound, slowing from Los Feliz Boulevard all the way to the 605. And I'm also looking at the drive in downtown Los Angeles. This is the southbound side of the 110. Actually, we're going to back it up out of Elysian Park, leaving Stadium Way. And that drive remains pretty slow all the way to Florence. East 10 through Mid-City, delays off of the 405 to the 110.
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7: I hope teachers can get all the abortion vacations they want. On those national holidays, is Planned Parenthood even open?
8: Grok says California has some of the most expansive abortion access in the United States. You can pretty much get one anywhere but the airport.
7: Unless they want to convert one of those lactation lounges.
0: Shining a spotlight on the insane asylum that is modern-day California. 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
2: 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KABC.
3: A federal appeals court is siding with the Trump administration in a major immigration case that could have nationwide implications. Kevin Chirp reports.
4: The Fifth Circuit Court of Appeals has blocked lower court rulings that would have required bond hearings or the release of some immigrants being held while their deportation cases move through the courts. For now, the Department of Homeland Security can continue holding those covered by mandatory detention laws. Supporters say the ruling strengthens immigration enforcement and public safety. Critics argue holding people for long periods without a bond hearing raises constitutional concerns.
3: Members of the coalition's Sacramento area congregations together were told they could no longer hold their monthly vigils outside the Johnny Moss Federal Building. A security guard informed the group that the area is federal property and the gatherings are no longer permitted. The vigils, which began in 2025 to show solidarity with immigrants amidst reports of poor detention conditions and increased arrest during President Trump's second term, the group said their vigils are constitutionally protected and is currently awaiting a response to a permit request for their next vigil. And dozens of California school boards have voted to give themselves a big pay raise. Here's Dina Kodiak.
5: Some districts, like Elk Grove Unified, increase pay by 500% to $4,500 a month. Other school boards, like Beverly Hills, Oceanside, Orange, and Carlsbad in Southern California, and Antioch in Northern California, raise theirs by 400%. A new law lets trustees earn between $600 and $4,500 a month, depending on school size. Before, board members could only earn $60 to $1,500 a month. The law also allows a 5% annual increase, even above the new cap. The state says higher pay will help board members get fair compensation and attract more candidates. But some people are concerned about the raises, especially in districts with budget problems.
3: Those are the headlines. I'm Matt Pacini.
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7: It's a crash in Long Beach, 405 northbound at Lakewood Boulevard, taking out the carpool and the left lane. That drive is going to be slow moving coming off of Seal Beach Boulevard. We're also checking out the 91 eastbound delays in Anaheim away from Kramer Glissell all the way to Green River. And it's tough in El Monte. This is the drive on the 10 eastbound. You got a work zone and you got some fender benders. That's keeping the drive slow moving from Peck Road, looking better by Baldwin Park Boulevard.
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3: And now, here's Armstrong and Getty.
4: I've read about the Cultural Revolution that occurred in China. I never quite understood how it happened. It never made sense to me. Until about 2020 or so in the United States, and I saw, this is how it happened. Where everything everybody believed got turned on its head, and things started moving so fast as to what was acceptable speech and ideas and ideology in society that you couldn't keep up with it. And people got beaten in the streets for having last week's opinion.
5: Beaten to death in the streets by their own children.
4: Yeah, I always like using the example of, you know, now it's been long enough ago, maybe it doesn't have the same impact, but Barack Obama and Hillary Clinton, when they are running against each other, both ran on marriage is between a man and a woman.
5: Mm-hmm.
4: Is the only acceptable. That was the only two Democratic candidates. That was their position as recently as 2008.
5: Right.
4: Anyway, so the trans thing came on us and moved so dang fast that Portlandia, which is a hilarious sitcom with Fred Armisen and the other woman. The woman.
5: I've forgotten her name again. Yeah.
4: That's too bad.
5: Great musician. Fabulous gal.
4: She's brilliant and funny. They were making fun of the whole trans thing on a program that was for liberals. They're making fun of the whole trans thing. This was in 2013. This is the sort of thing that would have gotten you. First of all, the show would have never aired. If it did air, it would have gotten canceled, and Fred Armisen would have been out of work forever, and blah, blah, blah.
5: So would Carrie Brownstein have. I looked it up again.
4: Set this up briefly. They're in this little shop, which is kind of funny and an ongoing theme in Portlandia. But Fred Armisen's dressed like a woman, so he's changed his something.
5: I think he is a woman in the show.
4: I can't quite tell what's going on there. Anyway, her son comes in with a baby into the shop, and that's where we pick up.
6: We don't want to know the gender of the baby. We don't want to know the sex, and you know that.
7: I don't know your gender. I don't know Candace's. I don't know mine.
8: You don't know my gender?
7: I don't.
8: Do I look like a woman?
7: I don't know what a woman looks like.
6: Do you?
8: I just feel like I'm good at recognizing a woman when I see one.
6: What are you? You're a detective? A gender detective?
8: No, I just...
6: Lifting up skirts and pulling down pants and just getting in there with your magnifying glass?
8: I've never done that.
6: I didn't even consider your gender.
8: I know, you still
6: but
8: don't.
6: I've accepted it now. I accept you're a man.
8: Thank you.
6: You have a penis. That doesn't mean it's going to stay that way.
8: Excuse me?
6: Is there a problem? Because
8: no,
6: we can discuss our whole family history right now if you want, Bob.
8: I don't think that would be appropriate.
6: That's your father talking. That is your disgusting father.
5: That is really good parody and was a show of the center left in 2013. And then
4: absolutely 100% cancelable behavior a couple years later.
5: Oh my God. Yeah. Yeah. And then I'm going to take you down a bit of a winding road here. I happen to see a headline in the New York Times today that a rapper, a prolific and popular Southern rapper who goes by the moniker Boozy Badass, with a bunch of creative spellings, spent $600,000 to try to get a pardon from President Trump, and it never came. Putting aside boozy badasses travails, the New York Times has to throw in that he's got a documented history of bizarre homophobic and transphobic rants. So I'm like, okay, what? Turns out this Boozy fellow and Young Thug...
4: I know Young Thug.
5: When in, I believe it was 2020, yeah, this article's from February of 2020, when NBA All-Star Dwayne Wade's son came out as transgender as a 12-year-old, Young Thug said, "All I want to say to Dwayne Wade's son is God don't make mistakes, but hey, live your true self." Okay, Boozy Badass, here's his bizarre transphobic take. That is a male, a 12-year-old. At 12, they don't even know what the next meal is going to be. If he's going to be gay, let him be gay. Don't dress him as a woman, dog. Don't cut his effing D off. That was the standing of the game in 2020.
4: That's what he got certainly in trouble for?
5: Among, well, that was his bizarre homophobic or transphobic.
4: Bad
5: right?
4: as?
5: Yeah, exactly. But that was the state of the game in 2020. And only A, black, and B, you know, rappers who have a much more traditional view of this could get away with saying that because their audience agreed with them. But it wasn't long after that that most people were absolutely terrified into silence about all trans issues. And everybody was walking around either so sheep-like, stupid, or afraid that they repeated absurdities like, yes, a man can give birth. Partly because radical gender theory, it treats gender as different than sex, but then it uses the two interchangeably. The point is, you just say what they tell you to say. They have you. You've obeyed them. That's at the root of all critical theory. Anyway, we are definitely in a different place now. Thank goodness. Here is clip 61, Michael. It's a reporter talking to WNBA star Sophie Cunningham. Sophie in a league that is very, very woke. But she's willing to say this now.
9: You talked about wanting to protect young girls who shouldn't have to go against biological men. Just can you expand your viewpoint on that?
10: I mean, I think I said what I said. I think it's kind of common sense. And I think I'll always believe in that. I think it's really important to protect children, and that's little girls who are also involved in that category. And so I stand on what I said, and I always believe that.
9: Yeah. Do you see your advocacy on that, like, taking any form going forward?
10: You know, I don't know. I'm not a very political person, but I do have beliefs. I have morals, and I'll always stand on those and be true to who I am. And I think people are going to take it how they want to take it, but I've never even really said anything about that. And so when it comes just to protecting young girls in sport and women in sport, I feel very strongly about that. I think that's why you have Title IX. That's why you have some of the greats in women's sports. If Title IX and women's sports weren't protected, then you wouldn't hear about any type of women in sport. And so I think in the future, it's just really important to protect.
5: The fact that that needs to be said is bizarre. The fact that people weren't willing to say that a couple of years ago is way more bizarre and troubling.
4: Well, now she's in the unfortunate position of any post-game interview, she gets asked about this stuff. She can't go anywhere, do anything where she's not asked to defend her position. She's called MAGA Barbie by the people who hate her because she's tall, blonde, and super hot. And has a traditional view that makes you MAGA, I guess. I don't know what that is. She's got a new shoe coming out. She's the one that was pointing. If you've seen that meme, tall, hot, blonde chick pointing.
5: The point. Meme.
4: She's the one from a couple weeks ago when that happened. But, yeah.
5: And where we are in 2026 is also expressed finally back to a little sanity. Here's Rahm Emanuel talking about a similar topic.
11: When people's backs are against the wall, they're holding on to that windowsill and they can't make a college payment. They can't make a home mortgage payment. Their health care is now being denied to them. They expect us Democrats to show up. And we're showing up talking about bathroom access, sporting events, who gets to participate. We just come out of COVID. Our reading scores and math scores are in the tank. 50% of our kids cannot read or do math at grade level. And we're going to talk about bathroom access. So my view is, if you want to win elections and you also want to help kids get prepared for the future, focus on the bottom line of what schools.
5: So he didn't dare utter the T word there, but that's what he was talking about, obviously.
4: It'll be interesting to see. I mean, we got a while, and the pendulum is swinging away from the trans thing. So it'll be even further a year from now. But when he's on a debate stage, and a show of hands, who's in favor of taxpayer-funded surgeries for, or they'll call it gender-affirming care.
5: Yeah.
4: And
5: for illegal immigrant felony inmates.
4: Right. If he doesn't raise his hand, is that the end of him? I don't know.
5: So you may not know Brandon Showalter's work. I'm somewhat familiar with it. He's written an article entitled, After 10 Years of Covering the Trans Madness, Here's What I Learned. It is sobering. It is a little tough to take. I have likened trans activists who prey on children to be in the same, certainly, pen as Joseph Mengele, the Nazi doctor who would experiment on Jewish prison camp inmates. The things being done to children. We'll bring it home to you next. Stay with us.
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18: 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It does a great job on chicken, including chicken breasts. 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You can see me doing some sausages on there. 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
22: We've all been there, in a boring meeting, a long lecture, struggling to stay awake. No matter how hard you try, you nod off, and that is never a good look. Aside from the obvious, making sure you're getting enough sleep, there are a couple quick pick-me-ups that experts recommend before you take your seat. 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Or try to pop outside for a quick walk, get your blood and your hormones pumping, splash some cold water on your face, or grab a cup of coffee, obviously. If you're not a caffeine drinker, even just taking small sips of water throughout your meeting could be enough to keep you awake. Of course, you could also make a point to engage in the meeting. You're not likely to fall asleep while you're actually talking. I'm Dr. Sanjay Gupta, helping you live a better life.

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10: Back in 2019, I made a documentary for HBO called One Nation Under Stress. And what was true then is still true now. Money and financial problems are consistently ranked as the number one cause of stress in the United States. And a brand new study out of the Mayo Clinic found that worrying about money may age the heart even faster than traditional risk factors. Unlike an acute stressor, such as a short-term work deadline or a brief illness, financial strain is often chronic and ongoing. And because money affects so many aspects of daily life, financial stress can be difficult to escape. Even so, financial stress does not mean you're doomed. Just means you need to double down on the things you know are good for heart health. Diet, exercise, sleep, and of course not smoking. I'm Dr. Sanjay Gupta, helping you live a better life.
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14: President Trump congratulated his administration on hosting a successful World Cup and added that it was, quote, like having many, many Super Bowls. And yeah, I mean, I guess so. There were over 70 games and the Jets weren't in any of them.
15: The never-ending New Yorkers talking about their Jets sucking. All right.
16: They do indeed. Came across this. Why am I left-handed? I like this part. Being left-handed is mostly no big deal. It is annoying how ink smudges under my hand, she writes, and I did once have to jump out of the way of a circular saw that I was holding backward. Oh, boy. That aside, overall, I enjoy being left-handed. It grants entry into a smug little club whose members, 10% of the human population, carry the secret knowledge that we are overrepresented among U.S. presidents, famous artists and musicians, and top athletes.
15: One of my kids is left-handed. The only time it ever affects me is when we sit down to eat, like in a booth or something like that. We got to get it organized right so we aren't hitting elbows together.
16: Yeah. I was fascinated to learn that the word sinister means left-handed. And dexterous
15: is... There's something wrong with y'all.
16: Right-handed. And then she goes into the fact that her left-handed grandmother was forced to be right-handed in writing. At first, when I was a kid and I heard that, I thought that was horrible, oppressive. It was just terrible. It was abuse. As a guy who's been struggling, I hate handwriting now, partly because of the smearing and it's uncomfortable. You have to hook your wrist to make it look normal, blah, blah, blah. I kind of wish I had. But
15: yeah,
16: anyway.
15: I wonder if it does you any damage or if you just get used to it. Do we have any reason why we're handed at all? Because writing is a recent thing in human history. So why do we have a preference hand at all?
16: Yeah, I'm not sure we have time to get into this. Super interesting. But she mentions that she spent a semester in Ghana, unaware that left-handedness is still like seriously stigmatized across much of Africa. Upon arrival, I kept accidentally offending people by eating or paying with my left hand because traditionally the left is reserved for dirty tasks and the right for social interactions.
15: I can't do my dirty tasks with my left hand.
16: Well, you got to practice because you can teach yourself to do about anything with the other hand. It just takes a little while.
15: People who have lost an arm or a hand can learn to do this stuff. So from that standpoint, you're right. Maybe strapping down your left hand, you could have learned to write right-handed.
16: Tell you what, somebody remind me of this because I'll forget. Let's finish this tomorrow, same time during the show/podcast.

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4: Covered California health insurance rates are set to rise by about 10% in 2027. Dina Kodiak reports.
5: Rates already increased by just over 10% last year. Officials say, though, rising health care costs and the end of $2.5 billion in federal aid are driving the increase. About 10% of customers who make too much for subsidies will pay the full price hike. The state has also set aside $300 million to help low-income people keep their coverage. I'm Dina Kodiak.
4: A new study from UC San Diego finds e-bike injuries are increasing exponentially in California. Dr. Jay Doucet of UC San Diego says parents may not really know what they're buying for the kids.
6: Looks like a bicycle, but some of these bikes, you know, have a lot of power. They're not always well labeled, and they can be easily modified, sometimes just with a few key presses.
4: Researchers use CHP data to examine collisions involving e-bikes and traditional bikes from 2018 through 2024. There were more than 4,000 e-bike collisions and more than 58,000 traditional bike collisions. The number of reported e-bike collisions rose from 2 in 2018 to more than 1,500 in 2024. The study found that injuries ranging from moderate to severe were more common for e-bike riders. And veterinary teams believe Jackie the bald eagle was already sick before suffering injuries in a fight with two younger eagles last week. Jackie, one half of the famous duo Jackie and Shadow, is being treated at Ojai Raptor Center, where officials describe her case as very serious. She's being treated for severe anemia and inflammation affecting the kidneys. The underlying cause has not been determined. Tests were conducted for potential levels of zinc, rodenticides, and lead, with results pending. X-rays showed no fish hooks, sinkers, or other metal objects in her body. Those are the headlines. I'm Matt Pacini.
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7: It's a crash in Irvine on the 405 northbound before the 55 freeway. Two right lanes are blocked, and that drive is slammed, getting away from Jamboree. Also, another problem in Long Beach, the 710 northbound. The on-ramp from Pacific Coast Highway has got an overturned big rig, and that's causing quite the backup. We're seeing delays away from Shoreline. Also out to Tustin, a wreck on the 5 northbound just past the 55, right lane blocked due to a crash, slowing you down from Jamboree.
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14: California wine is not doing well, and some regions are mandating wineries to pay a fee and join an association in order to promote the region. Some wineries are not happy, and they are suing as a result of this. Today, we sit down with one of these wineries that's trying to fight back to find out if it is legal to mandate people to join an association, and how will this lawsuit work out?
15: We're celebrating the 250th anniversary of the founding of our country, and to have our First and Fifth Amendment rights challenged is really unacceptable to me.
16: The Supreme Court has consistently held that private businesses and individuals cannot be forced to subsidize the speech of other private businesses, but that's exactly what's happening here.
14: I'm Siamak. Welcome to California Insider.
17: Kate, Norm, it's great to have you on. Welcome.
18: Thank you.
15: It's a pleasure to be here.
18: Absolutely.
14: You guys have a winery in Santa Barbara. In general, the wine space is not doing well in California. You're also facing some local challenges where you are saying you're forced to be in this community and you have to pay some fees every year to be involved with this community. It's becoming mandatory. Can you tell us what's happening?
15: Santa Barbara Vintners Association started about 6 years ago to try to get a law passed by the Board of Supervisors for the county that would require an assessment on all products that we sell in our tasting room or through our tasting room in the state of California. It wasn't successful until 2025. They lobbied the county sufficiently so that the Board of Supervisors passed this law. And so now, since the fee has been implemented beginning April 2025, quarterly we're obligated to pay 1% on our direct-to-consumer sales. And so this is the way that is. And it's interesting because out of all of the wineries in Santa Barbara County, there's about 50 that have not been paying their assessment, which is a silent protest. And we have been paying the assessment because we wanted to be able to make the Fifth Amendment part of our complaint against the county. So our complaint based on First Amendment rights, which is forced affiliation with the county, because part of the stipulation with this law is that we are forced to be members of the Vintners Association. And the other element is that we are forced to pay this assessment. Now, my husband and I have been involved with the Vintners Association in the past. We've both been on the board, and it was an organization that we had confidence in many years ago, but we have not had confidence in it for, golly, at least 8 years and longer. We just don't want to be involved, and we should be able to choose whether we're affiliated or not. That just is our first constitution right.
14: So where is the money going? So you have to pay 1% a year. Does it go to support the region? How does that work?
18: So the money goes to the Santa Barbara County Vintners Association. That's been a lobbying marketing group, been around for over, I think, since about the 80s. It started out as a volunteer organization where wineries participated by paying a membership fee. That money was pooled together. They usually had a board of directors, and then they had a president and a secretary. And the idea was to promote Santa Barbara County throughout California, either through media, through events, through tastings, through whatever network channels would bring more customers and more awareness to the region. And it's been a challenge for many years because the memberships, not everybody participated. Depending on the size of the winery, if it was a large winery, their fees would be a little higher than a smaller winery. The majority of wineries in Santa Barbara County currently is about 250 to 300 wineries in Santa Barbara County. I would say two-thirds of them are mom-and-pop wineries like ourselves.
15: There's more than that, I'd say.
18: And so that being said, it's a little different makeup of how it looks. with the smaller wineries not being able to participate and offer a lot of money to this organization. So that's why they didn't have enough funding. So that's why they forced this wine bid to be implemented by the county supervisors.
14: And right now, 50 wineries are not.
15: Can you believe 50? And so as a consequence, the Vintners Association is about $1 million under the projected budget. And that's pretty substantial. Now they're threatening to include wholesale, which was originally not part of the law. Now they want to add on wholesale to it. And inevitably, they'll raise the 1% to 5%. You know, who knows? But the point is, they just are going to keep grabbing to take more and more from our coffers.
14: Is this common for a wine association to be able to force people to join? Because this is not really common in business, right?
15: No, it's not. The tourism industry was the first industry that had established a business improvement district. So we've all been paying through when you go to a hotel and you have all these lodging fees. You get above the tax line, you get the business improvement district fees, and below the tax line, you get the transient occupancy tax for the lodging industry. Well, the wine industry is one of the first that I know of in the product, in the world of products, to now have laws passed or a law passed that would require this. And there's about 5 counties in California state that have passed this law. And there's been some counties that have attempted to pass a law that failed, and others that will continue to try to get it passed. But some of the counties that have passed the law have not been having success. The word on the street is that Temecula has not been having a lot of success with their wine bid, and others too. So I would say that right now Santa Barbara County is failing miserably, first because they've been unable to get all of their required members to pay the assessment, and they don't seem to have a mechanism for enforcement. No, the county doesn't want to take the responsibility. The vintners can't legally take the responsibility. So there's no enforcement mechanism for requiring the wineries to pay, as well as forcing the vintners to live up to their part of the bargain of what they're supposed to be providing for the vintners.
14: So is this like a tax?
15: You can't call it a tax. It's called an assessment. So a tax would have to be for the public good, and tax comes below the tax line in your receipt, and it has to be for the public good.
14: It has to go to the county.
15: Or it has to go to the public good, whereas an assessment comes above the tax line, and that's, in this case, it's for a private organization. And so you cannot call it a tax, but it feels like a tax. It looks like a tax.
14: Yeah,
15: but
14: it smells like a tax.
15: Smells like a tax. But
14: so you have to file every quarter. You have to tell them what the numbers are, and then.
18: So, for example, say you bought a $50 bottle of wine, your 1% assessment would be 50 cents. So you $50 plus the 50 cent assessment, and then you get it's $50.50. Then you get taxed on that. So you go below that, then you pay your sales tax. So it's very...
15: Which includes that assessment fee.
18: If you can't build that into your point of sale system, which we weren't able to do, we now have to eat that fee. So because everybody has different point of sale systems, because into computer systems and POS development. So currently we weren't unable to put that into our system. So that comes right out of our bottom line. And that, I'm sure we're not the only winery that's not able to put it in. And if you do put it in, you have to then explain to the customer that I am now assessing you 50 cents on this $50 bottle of wine because we have this fee that we're required to pay. So it becomes a very awkward situation.
15: So then you're having to espouse the message that the vintners want you to espouse. It says, you know, we're taking money from you so we can then market to you.
18: Yeah, market.
15: So it's really ludicrous. And most people don't want to pay to be marketed to. Anyway, it's
14: so the money is supposed to, this 1% assessment is supposed to go to marketing to help you guys out.
15: Right.
18: They have a big budget, and they have marketing campaigns they like to do. They have events where they like to bring people in, wine psalms and wine writers from the U.S. and all over. And then one of the other things they like to do is they like to do international marketing. And right now, we don't need international marketing. We need customers to come in. We need local customers to come in. Like they had last year, they did a tour to Korea.
15: And this year to Japan.
18: To Japan. It's like,
15: And we don't need an export market because we don't have enough product. We just want the low-hanging fruit in Southern California to get the
18: message. There's 21 million people in Southern California. Why would we go to Japan to ask people to buy our wine when there, you know, there's several countries down in the Southern California area that could be accommodate us as far as sales? I mean, to me, that doesn't make sense at all.
14: So you don't agree with the way the marketing is done? It's not really a fit for your...
15: For our brand. We're Maverick marketers. You know, we've been very successful as Maverick with our Maverick marketing style for years and for 26 years, as a matter of fact. And we want to continue on. And we're not the only ones. You know, there's so many, even though we're the only plaintiff in this lawsuit, believe me, there are a lot of other wineries in the county that are supporting us. And then people from across the country are emailing me and communicating with us saying, hey, we love this. You know, we got your back. We really believe that this is, that you're on the right path because they see the potential. If this law is allowed to stand, it sets a dangerous precedent, not only for the wine industry, but for every other industry out there. All of a sudden, you're going to see your shoes, your clothes, your beer, your soft drink, whatever it is that you may like. It could potentially have an assessment on it because some trade organization decided they wanted to be able to have some marketing money. So they're going to pass a law that'll say, well, now whatever the product is, we'll have an assessment. So it's a dangerous precedent that's been set, and we want to nip it in the bud.
14: This space is not doing well, right? From what we have been gathering, that the wine industry in California is not doing well.
18: This is probably the worst it's ever been since Prohibition. I mean, not that I wasn't around for Prohibition, but, but you know, the sales have fallen off. The demand has fallen off. People's buying habits have changed. There's just been, and then, you know, as far as costs for wineries have gone up. We have tariffs out there on a lot of our products because we bring in products from overseas. We bring in barrels, we bring in corks, we bring in glass, and all that is on tariffs. So it's been very, very challenging for us, especially for a small winery like ourselves. We rely on a lot of customers coming through our tasting room. And so for us to maintain, like cases for Maverick marketers, it's all about relationships. It's about personal connections, about bringing people in. It's about telling the story, telling the Flying Goat story, where Flying Goat came from and the wines we're doing. And it's really personal. And then we also do that type of marketing when we do our wholesale market, where it's personal connections with the local restaurant or the local retail shop, you know, knowing what they need and what their customers want and fulfilling that niche. So we've seen a lot of changes. You know, I've seen a lot of changes in the wholesale market because people aren't going out as much. And if they are going out, they're not buying wine. You just look around the tables and you see people, there's not bottles of wine on tables anymore. There's glasses of wine or there's no wine on tables. So people have really changed their habits and what they're doing out, you know, in the restaurant world as far as their consumptions. And it's not going to change right away, you know.
15: One of the other things that's really influencing people's consumption or consumers' habits right now are the GLP-1 drugs. They become a solution for every perceived addiction out there, and food and wine have taken the biggest hit.
18: So one of the things that we've experienced personally is the GLP drug or the Ozempic, as far as people's habits have changed, as far as, you know, they're obviously losing weight, but they're also losing a desire to drink, and there's personality changes. And we've had several close friends that went on the drug, and one of them was a gourmand and had 10,000 bottle wine cellar and loved to eat and drink fine wines and fine foods, and he basically just stopped all that.
15: Lost his passion.
18: And then recently we've been following some of the information we've been hearing out there that could be up to 30 million people on this drug. And I would say probably the majority of them are in the wine demographics that we kind of sell to. So we feel like this is something that is kind of not talked about a lot, but I think is kind of underneath maybe one of the other reasons why the demand for wine has changed, because people just, they don't want to eat or drink.
14: Are some of your peers and colleagues in this space, are they on the brink of bankruptcy? Because you said there's 300 or 250 or 300 wineries in your area.
15: Yeah, I would definitely say in the next year or so, we've already seen closure of some local wineries and across the state. And I'd say we're going to continue. That's going to be a trend we're going to continue to see. So anything that is creating more stress on a small business right now is just really not going to be in the best interest of.
17: So the timing of this was.
15: Yeah, poor.
18: Yeah. We have a small winery, own a winery. We don't own any vineyards. And, you know, you need grapes to make wine. Well, right now, the grape world is suffering. A lot of vineyards have been pulled out. A lot of vineyards right now, we're about 10 weeks away from harvest. A lot of vineyards are, I've talked to several people, they're going to let several portions of the vineyard go fallow, meaning they're going to farm it, but they're not going to farm it to produce fruit because there's demand. There's nobody out there buying fruit because the residual of no demand for wine means there's no demand for grapes. Why would you make more wine if you can't sell it? So that is occurring right now as we speak, and it could change dramatically, you know, the landscape of the wine world if less people are planting grapes. Also, I see it in what's called the bulk wine market, where wines are made, but they're not bottled, but they're available for sale. Like I could go buy bulk wine from Russian River or Lodi, and I could, you know, and purchase it. And
15: I
18: could sell it. But the bulk wine market, there's lots and lots of inventory out there of unsold wine that hasn't been bottled. So these are some of the other areas that aren't talked about a lot, but also indications of the industry is in a very challenging time right now.
17: The goal of this kind of payment is to increase your revenue, right? I'm sure they want to increase your revenue, right?
15: Well, that's what I think they would like us to believe, but I think it's really to have a staff, an inflated staff at the Vintners Association that's getting paid generously, and to market the Santa Barbara County wine name in a way that suits the large wineries. They're the ones that can benefit from export markets. They're the ones that can benefit from just this strategy that is not really appropriate for small guy. You know, I think this is really relevant right now because we're celebrating the 250th anniversary of the founding of our country, and to have our First and Fifth Amendment rights challenged in such a obvious way is really unacceptable to me. And I personally have patriot ancestors that fought very hard for these rights, and I'm not going to just roll over and take it. And I'm going to do everything I can to fight to defend our rights. And
17: not. So you're thinking this mandate is not constitutional?
15: Absolutely, it's not constitutional. It's grossly encroaching on my First and Fifth Amendment rights.
17: And you guys were involved with this association, right? You were on the board, you said.
15: In the past,
18: Kay was on it about ten years ago.
15: And then
18: I was on it back in early 2004. I was on the board, and they struggled back then. So the Vendors Association has always struggled financially, and it's always been teetering on the edge of not surviving another year. And so we both participated because we wanted Santa Barbara to succeed. We think, I mean, as a winemaker, I think it's the best place in the world to buy grapes and make wine and grow grapes. And that's where I firmly believe in the area, because I think it's a phenomenal area. I've worked in Oregon, I've worked in Australia, and I've worked in Northern California. I worked there, but I started my company here in Santa Barbara County. So I firmly believe that there's a unique place. But we still need people to come here and buy the wines and appreciate the area and acknowledge the region, because it is a gorgeous region. It's a great place to live and to make wine. So we like to promote that lifestyle. We like to promote the healthy living, and then we call it the bounty of the county, because it is such a bountiful area in as far as a region for richness. And we love the diversity of it. So I think we both been able to want to promote that and continue getting that message out there, because it is quite special. And I think that's why we love it there. And that's why I love making wine there.
15: And there is another wine association in Santa Barbara County that we are members of. It's the Santa Rita Hills Wine Growers Alliance. And it's unique to a specific appellation or region within the county. And that group, you know, continues to thrive, and we continue to be members of it. But it's because we believe in the way they're going about their marketing and their events and whatnot. So it just goes to show that we're happy to be team players. when we choose to be and when we think it's worthwhile. We just do not believe that we should legally be forced to participate in something we don't believe in.
17: And you mentioned 5 counties are doing this.
15: Something like that. I don't know the exact number, but because it seems as though there's been a new addition that I heard about.
18: I think it was Amador County, Lodi, Temecula, and Livermore.
17: And these are sister associations, or is it different kinds of associations?
18: They're separate associations. They're not sisters. Livermore Valley is a grape-growing region. Temecula is a grape-growing region. Amador County is a grape-growing region. Lodi. So they're all different regions, geographical regions in the state of California. And so they've formed marketing associations to promote the grapes and wine of those particular areas. And so they've implemented these business districts there, too.
17: To understand the legal side of all this, we're going to go to the lawyer that representing this case.
16: So in 2025, the Santa Barbara County Board of Supervisors enacted something known as a Business Improvement District, or a BID, for the wine industry in the county. Under it, all wineries that sell direct to consumer are required to pay a 1% fee to the Santa Barbara County Vintners Association, a private trade association, and are required to join that same association. They have no option to opt out, and they have no option of whether or not to pay the fee. They're required under Santa Barbara County ordinance to pay the fee and join this association.
17: So you guys are making the argument that this is not legal, right?
16: Correct. So we're arguing that this violates the First Amendment of the Constitution. The Supreme Court has consistently held that private businesses and individuals cannot be forced to subsidize the speech of other private businesses. But that's exactly what's happening here. Flying Goat and its owners are being forced to fund and subsidize the speech of the Santa Barbara Vintners Association. The Supreme Court has also held that individuals and businesses cannot be required to join an association against their will. They have a freedom to not associate. But here, they are effectively made members of the Santa Barbara County Vintners Association by virtue of this wine improvement district.
17: Does this happen on a regular basis? Because is this unprecedented in terms of associations, people having to become a member? Because I know unions where people had to join unions. Is this similar to that?
16: It's somewhat similar to that. I will say that this type of mechanism, a business improvement district for a wine industry, is somewhat newer. It's been going around for the past 5 to 10 years, really, in California. And there are a lot of areas in California that are considering these types of districts, which we think are very questionable as far as the constitutionality of them.
17: What are the next steps in this case?
16: So right now we filed a lawsuit against the Santa Barbara County Board of Supervisors and the Vintners Association and the U.S. District Court for the Central District of California. Right now we're waiting for them to respond, which will be nice. We sent them a demand letter back in February, both the Board of Supervisors and the Vintners Association, requesting that our clients be given the opportunity to opt out of this fee and this association. And we never received any response from either the Vintners Association nor the Board of Supervisors. Now they're going to be required to respond because this lawsuit was necessitated by their lack of response, their lack of respecting our clients' constitutional rights.
17: And you guys' goal is to just get them to be able to opt out. And essentially everybody would be able to opt out if they are in this association or other similar associations, right?
16: That's correct. Our main goal is to have a court declare that this type of requirement, this type of forced subsidization, is unconstitutional under the First Amendment, and that this type of forced association is unconstitutional under the First Amendment as well.
17: Has this happened in any other industries?
16: As you mentioned earlier, this was something that happened in unions quite frequently. But right now, we're looking at this to ensure that the wine industry in California and that wineries in California are not having their constitutional rights violated. Right now, we're at the very beginning stages of this litigation. We were very hopeful that this could have been resolved without litigation, but the Board of Supervisors and the Vintners Association chose not to respond to our letter that we sent them representing Flying Goat Sellers and its owners. Now we've been forced to file a lawsuit in federal court to try to protect their constitutional rights.
17: Is it possible to fix this right now at this stage without going through the litigation? Can they respond to you guys?
16: It'll be hard to fix at this stage without going through litigation now that a lawsuit has been filed. But we're always open to working with the Santa Barbara County Board of Supervisors or the Vintners Association to ensure that Flying Goat and its owners' rights are protected.
17: Because something like this, a lawsuit would cost this association more to spend. So they have to now spend money on the lawsuit, and then it might not work out well because they might as well let some members go and not spend the money on the legal fees, right?
16: FedEx doing that might be a consideration that some of the members are thinking right now or asking the Vendors Association to consider. Again, we were very hopeful that they would have responded with our demand letter and prior to the lawsuit. But as they didn't, now we are forced to file a lawsuit to protect our clients' constitutional rights and to ensure that their First Amendment rights are protected.
17: And in a lawsuit like this, would the county fight for this association, or do they have to separately fight this?
16: That's really going to be a decision for the county and the association to make. Our real focus right now is just on ensuring that our clients' constitutional rights are protected, whether the county and the association fight the lawsuit separately or together.
17: If the county is going to fight it, the money is going to come from the taxpayers' funds.
16: That's correct. Now, there are reports that there are some agreements between the Vintners Association and the county for the Vintners Association to cover some of the county's costs if there was litigation over that matter. That, however, is really a discussion but for the Board of Supervisors and the Vintners Association. Again, we are really hopeful that litigation wouldn't be necessary here. The precedent is fairly on point, and it's fairly clear that, you know, Flying Goat and its owners have First Amendment rights, and those First Amendment rights include the right not to be forced to subsidize the speech of a private association like the Vintners Association, or forced to join the Vintners Association against their will. I think one thing that's really important to note here is that this Vintners Association has actually been around for over three decades now. And it lobbied the county unsuccessfully in 2020 and then successfully here in 2025 to enact this improvement district and then to make the Vintners Association itself the owners association for the improvement district, meaning that the Vintners Association now runs this district and that the 1% fee goes to this pre-existing trade association.
17: Adam Shelton with Goldwater Institute, it was great to have you on California Insider.
16: Thanks for having me.
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19: The average price of gas in California keeps going up. Today it's $5.57 per gallon of regular. That's up 3 cents from yesterday and 17 cents from a week ago. San Luis Obispo County has some of the most expensive gas in the state or nation, averaging $5.87. The national average is $4.09 per gallon. And the LA Department of Water and Power is responding to more flooding in West Hollywood. This time on Santa Monica Boulevard and Laurel Avenue near the city's border with Hollywood. It comes 1 week after a massive water main break sent 17 million gallons of water onto several streets, damaging homes and cars and forming a huge sinkhole. It's unclear if this is a new water main break or related to that one. Last night, officials discovered pooling about 2 miles away near where the sinkhole had been backfilled with concrete, indicating a new leak. At this time, the two water main breaks are not believed to be related. Those are the headlines. I'm Matt Pacino.
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7: Top of mind, you got an overturned big rig, 710 northbound on-ramp from Pacific Coast Highway, and the main line is pretty jammed up right now, getting away from Shoreline. Out to Irvine, a crash on the 405 northbound just before the 55 freeway. It's the two right lanes that are blocked, and that drive is pretty crowded, getting away from Jamboree. We're also heading into Tustin. They cleared a crash on the 5 northbound past the 55. But traffic gets looking a lot better away from Tustin Ranch Road.
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17: California is now number one in producing pistachios globally, and pistachios were not native to California.
14: How were we able to become number one in pistachios? Today we sit down with some of the pioneers in this industry to tell us what they've done to get us here and where we're going next.
0: The security of a domestically grown food supply is very important. If we had to rely upon other countries for all of our food, we could be in a very precarious situation.
1: A lot of those farmers are just small family farmers. They put their heart and soul into that ground and into that crop and produce the highest quality. That's why we have people coming from all over the world wanting California pistachios.
14: I'm Siamak. Welcome to California Insider. Tom and Steve, it's great to have you on. Welcome.
0: Thank you.
3: Thanks for having us.
14: You're in the pistachio industry, and this is a space in California that's actually growing.
0: It is.
14: 65% of the pistachio is produced here. Can you tell us what's happening with your space?
3: Certainly the Dubai chocolate event that happened really got people interested in pistachios. But pistachios have been in California for a long time. Still one of the youngest perennial crops. They've been in California since about 1850. There was some initial varieties that were brought. They never really got a foothold. And then really in 1929, there was a USDA botanist that found a variety on his trips of collecting. And from 1929, 1930, there was a lot of evaluations. And then really the first harvest that happened in California was in 1976 on very few acres. And then 1979, we had about 31,000 acres, which was a very big crop at that time. It was about 17 million pounds, which comes out to about, 600 pounds per acre. And then you come to modern day where we're at today with about 600,000 total acres in California. And we're producing billion-pound crops for the past at least 5 or 6 years. So a lot has changed over that time, and there's certainly a lot of interest in California pistachios.
14: And do you see more growth in this space?
0: There's more growth, but not a lot of new plantings. That has slowed down quite a bit. Water shortage is part of that, called SGMA, Sustainable Groundwater Management Act, that is limiting how much groundwater can be used. So that has really slowed down development of pistachios. So there's not been a lot of new plantings in the last few years.
14: So you guys plan to increase the yield? How are you growing?
0: Well, we're all trying to increase the yields and reduce our costs. Unfortunately, we're not being very successful at reducing costs with current petroleum prices for fertilizer and diesel and that sort of thing. We are, over time, getting better at producing larger crops off of the existing acreage. Better fertility, better farming practices, that sort of thing.
14: Has this space been growing in the last couple of decades?
3: So between 2012 and 2022, we were planting about 30,000 acres of a year during that period. And that got us up to where we're at now at about 600,000 total acres. And the reason why there was a change is that we only had one variety. We had the Kerman variety, which was discovered in 1929. That has really been the workhorse of the industry. And then in about 2005, the California Pistachio Research Board, which is the state marketing order, focuses on production research, funding production research. And so they were looking for new varieties because of the climate and the way that pistachios grow. Pistachios in general is an alternate bearing crop. And so they were looking for a variety that had kind of a more even yield year to year, whereas Kerman has very high yields and then very low yields. So in 2005, a new variety was released and that does exactly that. It's kind of, instead of really high peaks and then really low valleys in terms of yield, it's more like this. And everybody wanted that variety because it was a high producer. It was a much, better pistachio than the Kerman in terms of production and yield.
14: Tom, you got into this early on. Can you tell us how you got into this and what have you seen now?
0: I initially started out with the ornamental wholesale nursery in the mid-70s. Then in 1978, interest rates were going through the ceiling and home loans were at 18% and nobody was building homes anymore. So I converted that nursery into a pistachio nursery, started selling pistachios to mostly developers. In other words, syndications, groups of investors that would hire farm managers to develop pistachios for them. And then in 1982, I started farming them for myself and have continued to increase my acreage a little bit every year since then.
17: And how does this space look like now? Is there a lot more players coming into the space?
0: There are a lot more people. At the time that I got started, it was very rare to find somebody that knew how to grow pistachios. And it was a very small group of people, really. And I found that people were very generous with their time and their knowledge to try and help everyone else in the industry grow and do well and prosper. Early on, I had what was, for me, a disaster crop. You know, it was just did not produce what I thought it I was expecting. And I talked to someone in the industry about it, asking questions.
17: How was it a disaster? Did it not, was it not going according to the plans?
0: It just, when we harvested, I was expecting 3,000 pounds per acre, and I got more like 300 pounds per acre.
17: And you took a big risk to get into this, right? Was it risky for you to jump into this new...
0: Yeah. I started out very, very small.
17: Okay.
0: I started out with
17: a small
0: a 20-acre parcel and a partner. And the person that sold it to me did owner financing for the ground. So it was not that big an investment when it started out. And then I kept adding to it. But when I had this disaster crop, it was one that on a field that I'd planted. And I talked to a friend. And within that week, there were three people that drove up from Bakersfield to Fresno, well, actually Madera, where my orchard was, and just showed up. And they're going through looking at the leaves, the soil, everything, and giving me advice. And the reality was I was not watering enough. So they helped me out, told me how to do a better job of measuring my water use and checking it, which I'm very diligent about today. But I was just so impressed that they would take the time to come all that distance and spend their time to help me out. So as a result of that, I have been involved with first the California Pistachio Commission, now the California Pistachio Research Board, and the Federal Marketing Order for Pistachios, because I want to give back to the industry and help other people. And I, you know, just literally on our trip down here, I got a picture from somebody that I know but I don't farm for, asking what do I think is wrong with their pistachio nuts. So that's the sort of thing that I like to continue to do to help others.
17: Is that different from what you saw in the nursery business?
0: The nursery business was very secretive. People were certainly friendly, but everybody was in competition with everyone else. And if you wanted to know how to do a good job of propagating a certain plant, that was a secret. Nobody was going to share that information with you.
17: You mentioned the challenge you guys are facing. The reason this space is not growing is because of water. Otherwise, there would be a lot more land. People would be farming more, right?
0: Yes.
17: What's going on with water right
3: well,
17: now?
3: Well, there's a lot of competition for water, right? And certainly agriculture has its challenges. But I think with housing, there's a need for water. And then you think about the data centers that are coming into the space. There's a big need for water to cool the data centers. And so that's in competition with agriculture, which is always every year wondering what their allocation is going to be. And then, of course, if you don't get an allocation and you're just using well water, how deep is your well, or how are you going to have to go deeper? How good is the water quality of that well? All those things impact agriculture. And even something like pistachios, which has a higher tolerance for salinity, it's still a concern because you need high quality water to produce a high quality product, which is, you know, pistachios.
17: Tom, you have 15,000 acres under your your management, right?
0: Yes.
17: Do you ever worry about running out of water?
0: Every day. It's something that can be managed. The good news is that pistachios are a high enough value crop that we can afford to pay more for water. But there's a great variation of the cost of water. There's districts, Central California Irrigation District, that water costs can be as low as $20 an acre foot. Currently, water in Westlands, supplemental water, is $800 an acre foot. So, and I at one time paid almost $2,000 an acre foot for water. There's no crop that can sustain itself at $2,000 an acre foot for water. But pistachios are more tolerant price-wise and drought-wise than most other crops.
17: Now, when you pay $2,000 per acre, you have to use the water, even if you lose money. Does that work like that?
0: A pistachio tree is not going to die for lack of water.

0: Night Radio. He is Eric Carly, and I'm Gary McNamara. Where the Iran war is going, we'll get to that. And also, in New Jersey, the contractor says that there was no serious software error.
1: Right.
0: We did nothing wrong. We'll get to this because it's like, whoa. Because
1: they're saying, the software company is saying, that the state knew they were non-citizens and registered them to vote anyway.
0: Yeah, that went from one state agency to another.
1: Right.
0: And it was obvious that they weren't citizens. There was no software error, and they say they can prove it.

0: I'm Chris Jakimic. 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

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He's Eric Cronin. I'm Gary McNamara. Eric, this is something to watch, and it really nobody else has even covered this. James Freeman in the Wall Street Journal did.

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5: After America in the Morning continues. While one Cyclospora outbreak is being investigated, the FBA is now alerting the public of a new outbreak of a diarrhea-causing parasite. Correspondent Ed Donahue reports.
6: The Food and Drug Administration is investigating a new outbreak involving the diarrhea-causing parasite Cyclospora. The products linked to the illness have not been identified. Where the cases are located have not been revealed. Days ago, Health Secretary Robert F. Kennedy Jr. was asked about Cyclospora.
7: We do have the outbreak under control. We have done extensive forensics, epidemiological forensics, and we've identified the source of the outbreak.
6: Federal officials had said the focus is on lettuce from Taylor Farms as the source of a separate multi-state outbreak. Iceberg lettuce grown in central Mexico has been recalled. Cyclospora is a microscopic parasite that infects mostly vegetables that comes in contact with human feces. The CDC says the parasite causes intestinal illness marked by frequent and sometimes explosive diarrhea. Ed Donahue, Washington.
5: In a surprise move, the Department of Justice has withdrawn subpoenas against three New York Times reporters. Details from correspondent Michael Cisak.
8: Those subpoenas had sought testimony from those reporters in front of a grand jury as the government investigates what it says are leaks about the safety and security measures on Air Force One. President Donald Trump recently began using a Qatari-donated jet, a Boeing 747 that the Times reported lacks certain safety features, including anti-missile defenses. The government reached its decision to withdraw the subpoenas at a hearing in the courthouse behind me where Judge Arun Subramanian criticized the Justice Department's decision-making. The judge said that rather than using subpoenas to journalists as a last resort, they were the first option for the government in this investigation. He says that rules and legal precedents require other investigative steps before seeking subpoenas.
5: Michael Cisak reporting. America in the Morning for Friday, July 24th, 2026, is produced by Jeff McKay. I'm John Trout. This is Westwood One.
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25: Have Trump's tariffs increased prices for American families?
24: I'm Joan Jones.
26: Congress split on a war powers resolution. I'm Clayton Neville.
27: The police shooting of a man being arrested by officers in Madison, Wisconsin has prompted protests. I'm Donna Warder.
28: 4 years after being stabbed on stage, Salman Rushdie sat across a New York courtroom from his convicted attacker. I'm Lisa Dwyer.
29: A member of J.D. Vance's security detail is being investigated over a suspected news leak. Sagar Meghani at the White House.
30: Congress proposes an AI kill switch. I'm the new old tech guy, Chuck Palm.
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1: 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It does a great job on chicken, including chicken breasts. 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I'm going to put up some videos of some chicken breasts later this week. Even does a great job on shrimp, on veggies. 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
8: After America in the Morning continues. While one Cyclospora outbreak is being investigated, the FBA is now alerting the public of a new outbreak of a diarrhea-causing parasite. Correspondent Ed Donahue reports.
9: The Food and Drug Administration is investigating a new outbreak involving the diarrhea-causing parasite Cyclospora. The products linked to the illness have not been identified. Where the cases are located have not been revealed. Days ago, Health Secretary Robert F. Kennedy Jr. was asked about Cyclospora.
10: We do have the outbreak under control. We have done extensive forensics, epidemiological forensics, and we've identified the source of the outbreak.
9: Federal officials had said the focus is on lettuce from Taylor Farms as the source of a separate multi-state outbreak. Iceberg lettuce grown in central Mexico has been recalled. Cyclospora is a microscopic parasite that infects mostly vegetables that comes in contact with human feces. The CDC says the parasite causes intestinal illness marked by frequent and sometimes explosive diarrhea. Ed Donahue, Washington.
8: In a surprise move, the Department of Justice has withdrawn subpoenas against three New York Times reporters. Details from correspondent Michael Cisak.
11: Those subpoenas had sought testimony from those reporters in front of a grand jury as the government investigates what it says are leaks about the safety and security measures on Air Force One. President Donald Trump recently began using a Qatari-donated jet, a Boeing 747 that the Times reported lacks certain safety features, including anti-missile defenses. The government reached its decision to withdraw the subpoenas at a hearing in the courthouse behind me, where Judge Arun Subramanian criticized the Justice Department's decision-making. The judge said that rather than using subpoenas to journalists as a last resort, they were the first option for the government in this investigation. He says that rules and legal precedents require other investigative steps before seeking subpoenas.
8: Michael Cisak reporting. America in the Morning for Friday, July 24th, 2026, is produced by Jeff McKay. I'm John Trout. This is Westwood One.
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18: This is America in the Morning from Westwood One. Coming up this half hour.
19: President Trump announces new tariffs.
20: Have Trump's tariffs increased prices for American families?
19: I'm Joan Jones.
21: Congress split on a war powers resolution. I'm Clayton Neville.
22: The police shooting of a man being arrested by officers in Madison, Wisconsin has prompted protests. I'm Donna Warder.
23: 4 years after being stabbed on stage, Salman Rushdie sat across a New York courtroom from his convicted attacker. I'm Lisa Dwyer.
24: A member of J.D. Vance's security detail is being investigated over a suspected news leak. Sagar Meghani at the White House.
25: Congress proposes an AI kill switch. I'm the new old tech guy, Chuck Palm.
18: Back after these messages.
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14: 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KABC.
15: Reaction coming into a new report due out later today that shows a significant rise in the number of homeless people in Los Angeles. Multiple reports say the Los Angeles Homeless Services Authority count will show an 8% increase in those living on the streets and in their cars.
16: We know that the heart of it is people with severe mental health problems and drug addiction, and they simply won't recognize that.
15: Republican candidate for Governor Steve Hilton tells NBC4 Democrats are delusional when it comes to solutions.
16: They keep saying the answer is give people shelter, give people housing first, they call it, million-dollar apartments. Given to people who are fentanyl addicts. That is not going to solve the problem.
15: LA Mayor Karen Bass blames the increase on the Trump administration and federal funding cuts. Her rival in the mayor's race, City Councilwoman Nithya Raman, says the results make it clear that Bass's approach isn't working well enough. As the Southern California heat wave continues for a third day, the smell is getting worse and worse from that warehouse of rotting food destroyed by fire near downtown LA, and the flies are getting worse as well.
17: Doors, windows, everything closed. We can't come outside.
15: Mayor Bass says Lineage Logistics must do more to control the flies, which pose a health hazard. The company says they've hired Orkin to reduce the rodent and fly activity around the site. Relief could come for people in West Hollywood more than a week after a pipe burst and sent millions of gallons of water into the streets, flooding businesses and homes.
18: It's been construction 24/7, jackhammering things, the bright light shining into my living room window. It's just been a disaster.
15: Officials say Sunset Boulevard is on track to reopen sometime today. In Northern California, the Gilroy Garlic Festival starts today, still recovering after shutting down in 2019 after a mass shooting, then 4 years of COVID closure. Last year, they returned with limited tickets, just 3,000 a day, increased this year to 4,000.
19: Every year, we'll try to increase the attendance.
15: Festival President Alex Misa.
19: We've sold out. Again, second year in a row. So it does say that the demand is there.
15: The Gilroy Garlic Festival runs through Sunday. And speaking of running, expect crowds and street closures for the San Francisco Marathon this Sunday. Those are the headlines. I'm Jason Athenson.
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3: An accident that has three right lanes blocked on the 605 northbound at Beverly. This is a fatal crash and creating stopped traffic from Washington. In Downey, the 5 northbound before Paramount, an accident on the two left lanes. Four vehicles are involved, and this is leaving a hefty backup from Florence. In Encino, the 101 northbound before Havenhurst, a crash that has the three right lanes blocked. The two left lanes are open, however, but this is creating quite a bit of backup from Sepulveda.
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0: time. Let's see, in 10 years, say in 10 years, science creates a magic pill cheap enough everyone can now live forever. Fast forward 500 more years, you're walking down the street. Since human nature doesn't change, you get stabbed to death by a junkie who's high on the new super meth. Is it more of a tragedy that an immortal life is cut short, or morally is it the same as if you get murdered today with an 85-year lifespan, more or less?
1: Boy, if you cut me down when I'm 30 and I had 120 years to go, based on the numbers we had yesterday, it's awfully, no matter what.
0: Does that mean there should be higher penalties for murdering a 25-year-old as opposed to an 85-year-old in the current day? It's an interesting moral question.
1: It is. If you missed the segment, get the podcast, Armstrong and Getty, on demand.
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8: The number of homeless people in Los Angeles going up after a two-year drop. That according to the latest count by the Los Angeles Homeless Services Authority, which will be out later today. The LA Times got a preview and says the report shows the number of people living on the streets and in their cars is up 8%.
9: What we really need is we need the Angelenos to really step up and help out.
8: Dennis Alisky is president and CEO of the LA Mission.
9: It's really about community right now, and it's getting to a breaking point.
8: Politicians finger-pointing in separate statements. Mayoral candidate and city councilwoman Nithya Raman says LA Mayor Karen Bass's efforts clearly aren't working. Bass blames the increase on funding cuts by the Trump administration. The Southern California heat wave continues today with more triple-digit weather expected.
10: The National Weather Service says highs could hit 107 and overnight temperatures won't cool off as much as normal. There's also an air quality alert in place for the San Fernando, San Gabriel, and Santa Clarita valleys. The hot weather is making smog worse in many locations. I'm Mark Mayfield.
8: The heat has made things much worse for people living near downtown Los Angeles, where cleanup continues on that warehouse full of rotten food destroyed by fire last month.
11: Flies have been horrible. The smell have been horrible.
8: The flies have become a major issue and health hazard. The company that owns the warehouse says it's working on it. Mixed news in the latest health update on Big Bear bald eagle Jackie. Friends of Big Bear Valley says the good news is that Jackie's eating, perching, and being feisty with the staff at the Ojai Raptor Center where she's recovering. We learned she got a blood transfusion this week and her kidney function's improving. But they say she's still severely anemic, in critical condition, and, quote, can turn in a moment. Jackie was taken to the center after being found sick on the ground last weekend. The Dodgers were celebrated at the White House yesterday for last year's World Series win. President Trump singling out retired pitcher Clayton Kershaw.
12: And he's still pitching well, I bet, right?
13: Well, he's spending time with the family now, sir.
12: Well, yeah.
8: Manager Dave Roberts gently correcting Trump, who turned to Kershaw and asked,
12: "You could pitch right now. If they needed you, you'd be out there, right?"
13: "No, sir."
12: "No?"
8: Kershaw with a quick no. Those are the headlines. I'm Jason Athenson.
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16: On the 10 westbound at Fairfax and Venice Boulevard, an accident in the two left lanes. A vehicle is facing sideways, and this is creating stopped traffic from Central. In Montebello, the 60 westbound at Wilcox, a crash in the left lane, stopping go traffic from Peck. In Agora Hills, the 101 northbound before Reyes Adobe, a crash on the right shoulder. Two vehicles are involved, and this is leaving behind a bit of a sluggish drive.
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2: Oh, God.
1: Jimothy is so popular that Washington State confirms someone has already claimed the Jimothy license plate. People just can't seem to get enough of this little round raccoon who is following in the footsteps of beloved animals like Chonkers the sea lion and Punch the monkey. Jimothy was first spotted and named by Kiana Hall on July 13th.
3: What am I looking at?
1: Her Instagram video of him now with 8 million views and counting. The raccoon appears to have a rare congenital spinal deformity called short spine syndrome.
2: Yeah.
1: But multiple animal experts say he appears healthy. Kiana.
2: All right. So, yeah, the original video, and I don't blame that woman for videoing that thing in her backyard and saying, what in the hell is this? Because it doesn't look like anything you've ever seen anywhere. And it's a deformed raccoon that somebody named Jimothy. I wish you could have seen all the videos. The mascot race at the baseball game, the guy dressed as Jimothy hunched over running around.
4: What the hell? Can I speak for everyone? What the F? What?
2: NASA with the space shuttle up in the space or whatever they're doing, and they're over Seattle, and Jimothy lives here. Oh, my God. Goodyear Tires. Wow. That's funny. And if you get a Jimothy tattoo, guaranteed. I mean, this has been going on for 2 weeks, all right?
4: Right.
2: Guaranteed right. You're going to regret this by Christmas.
4: Right. And it struck me in her description that we do seem to embrace an animal du jour for what? A month? 6 weeks?
2: Until a new
4: How
2: one
4: long
2: comes
4: was
2: along,
4: Punch
2: maybe.
4: The Monkey the monkey célèbre
2: yeah.
4: for America?
2: Or Chonkers the sea lion in,
4: right,
2: locally exactly. here in San Francisco.
4: Fat Bear Week.
2: Jimmy Thede, the deformed raccoon. I like the t-shirts. I would wear the t-shirt if I had one. Before it got stale. Hot Jimothy Summer is a pretty funny t-shirt with a picture of him on the front.
4: Who came up with the name Jimothy?
2: I know.
4: Because it's fun to say for, yeah. again, reasons I can't even begin to guess.
2: Hot Jimothy Summer. That's a funny t-shirt.
4: What the hell?
5: Show up on a first date with that.
2: Right, exactly. Or to the bank to get a loan. We're not giving a loan to a guy wearing a Hot Jimothy Summer t-shirt.
4: There are so many things in the modern world that just mystify
2: you. Oh, my God. Yet another survey was done of how often all these papers that get published at universities can be replicated, as in if they're crap or not, and it's pretty hilarious. Among other things we got coming up on the show. Hope you can stick around.
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3: 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KABC.
4: Strong reaction to a new report due out later today that shows a significant rise in the number of homeless people in Los Angeles. Multiple reports say the Los Angeles Homeless Services Authority count will show an 8% increase in those living on the streets and in their cars.
5: We know that the heart of it is people with severe mental health problems and drug addiction, and they simply won't recognize that.
4: Republican candidate for Governor Steve Hilton tells NBC4 Democrats are delusional when it comes to solutions.
5: They keep saying the answer is give people shelter, give people housing first, they call it, million-dollar apartments given to people who are fentanyl addicts. That is not going to solve the problem.
4: LA Mayor Karen Bass blames the increase on the Trump administration and federal funding cuts. Her rival in the mayor's race, City Councilwoman Nithya Raman, says the result makes it clear that Bass's approach isn't working well enough. As the Southern California heat wave continues for a third day, the smell's getting worse and worse from that warehouse of rotting food destroyed by fire near downtown LA, and the flies are getting worse.
6: Doors, windows, everything closed. We can't come outside.
4: Mayor Bass says Lineage Logistics must do more to control the flies, which pose a health hazard. The company says they've hired Orkin to reduce the rodent and fly activity around the site. Relief could come for people in West Hollywood more than a week after a pipe burst and sent millions of gallons of water into the streets, flooding businesses and homes.
7: It's been construction 24/7, jackhammering things, the bright light shining into my living room window. It's just been a disaster.
4: Officials say Sunset Boulevard is on track to reopen sometime today. In Northern California, the Gilroy Garlic Festival starts today, still recovering after shutting down in 2019 following a mass shooting. Then 4 years of COVID closure. Last year, they returned with limited tickets, just 3,000 a day, increased this year to 4,000.
8: Every year, we'll try to increase the attendance.
4: Festival President Alex Misa.
8: We've sold out again, second year in a row. So it does say that the demand is there.
4: The festival runs through the weekend. And speaking of running, expect crowds and street closures for the San Francisco Marathon this Sunday. Those are the headlines. I'm Jason Nathanson.
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14: On the 5 southbound before Slauson, a crash that is blocking the right lanes. This is involving a motorcycle and a semi, so it is creating quite a bit of backup from the 710. In Anaheim, the 91 westbound at the 55, a crash in the fast track lanes, stop and go traffic from Imperial Highway. On the 10 westbound at Fairfax and Venice Boulevard, a crash was actually just cleared. However, it is leaving behind stopped traffic from Normandy.
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21: 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It does a great job on chicken, including chicken breasts. I have a video on my social media at Randy Wang Radio on Instagram and Facebook. You can see me doing some sausages on there. I'm going to put up some videos of some chicken breasts later this week. Even does a great job on shrimp, on veggies. 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
1: A lot of people will be spending time at the beach this hot Southern California weekend.
2: Oh my gosh, it's so much cooler here. Yeah. It's like 15 degrees cooler here. Yeah.
1: And while it may be cooler, it's not necessarily safer. With beach hazard warnings up and down the coast for high surf and strong riptides, lifeguards expect to make a lot of saves. The triple-digit heat will continue today in many areas, lasting through Monday and into next week. The heat has made things much worse for people living near downtown Los Angeles, where cleanup continues on that warehouse full of rotten food destroyed by fire last month.
3: Flies have been horrible. The smell have been horrible.
1: The flies have become a major issue and health hazard. The company that owns the warehouse says it's working on it. The number of homeless people in Los Angeles going up after a two-year drop, that according to the latest count by the Los Angeles Homeless Services Authority, which will be out later today. The LA Times got a preview and says the report shows the number of people living on the streets and in their cars is up 8%.
4: We need the Angelenos to really step up and help out.
1: Dennis Aliski is the president and CEO of the LA Mission.
4: It's really about community right now, and it's getting to a breaking point.
1: Politicians are finger-pointing in separate statements. Mayoral candidate and city councilwoman Nithya Raman says LA Mayor Karen Bass's efforts clearly aren't working. Bass blames the homeless number bump on funding cuts by the Trump administration. Mixed news in the latest health update on Big Bear Bald Eagle Jackie.
5: The eagle continues to perch and eat, and there is slight improvement in her energy.
1: Eliza Cameron with the Ojai Raptor Center also says Jackie's kidney inflammation seems to have improved. That's the good news, but
5: her condition remains critical at this time, and this is not a straightforward case, so we are consulting with several specialists.
1: Jackie was taken to the center after being found sick on the ground last weekend. The Dodgers were celebrated at the White House yesterday for last year's World Series win. President Trump singling out retired pitcher Clayton Kershaw.
6: And he's still pitching well, I bet, right?
7: Well, he's spending time with the family now, sir.
1: Manager Dave Roberts gently correcting Trump, who turned to Kershaw and asked,
6: "You could pitch right now. If they needed you, you'd be out there, right?"
8: "No, sir."
6: "No?"
1: Kershaw with a quick no. Those are the headlines. I'm Jason Athenson.
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15: On the 5 southbound at Garfield and Bandini, a crash was just cleared. This was involving a motorcycle and a semi, so it is leaving behind quite a bit of residual traffic from Dittman and Indiana. In East LA, the 5 southbound before Olympic, an accident was also cleared. Two vehicles were involved here, so it is a bit of a sluggish drive in the area. In Pasadena, the 210 westbound at Sierra Madre Villa, an accident alongside the right shoulder.
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2: What are the chances you are listening to this while drinking a nice hot cup of coffee? 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I'm Dr. Sanjay Gupta, helping you live a better life.

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10: Eastbound side of the 210 at Mountain Avenue. Looks like we've got a stall there in lanes. The brakes are locked up there, and traffic is jammed all the way out of Monrovia, starting from back around, it looks like, Santa Anita Avenue. In downtown L.A., the 6th Street Bridge is completely shut down there. That, of course, crosses over the 101 freeway and the L.A. River, all because there's somebody on top of the bridge who refuses to come down. LAPD is working on the situation.
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15: 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It does a great job on chicken, including chicken breasts. 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Even does a great job on shrimp, on veggies. 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
13: 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Body weight workouts, when you do them the right way, can be really effective. Strength and conditioning specialist Dana Santis told us, with body weight training, you create progressive overload by changing joint angles, adding instability, or choosing more challenging variations of the same exercise. Two other factors driving progressive overload are time under tension and muscular fatigue. That means the amount of time your muscles are engaged during a movement, the slower the movement, the harder it will be until you reach the point where you can't do another rep with good form. You want to stop before you collapse. Also, remember this, pay attention to your breath. So important. Breathe out when you exert force. I'm Dr. Sanjay Gupta, helping you live a better life.
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2: Covered California health insurance rates are set to rise by about 10% in 2027, Dina Kodiak reports.
17: Rates already increased by just over 10% last year. Officials say, though, rising health care costs and the end of $2.5 billion in federal aid are driving the increase. About 10% of customers who make too much for subsidies will pay the full price hike. The state has also set aside $300 million to help low-income people keep their coverage.
2: Two members of Congress are introducing a bill called the AI Kill Switch Act. Democrat Ted Lieu of California and Republican Nathaniel Moran of Texas say it would require AI companies to maintain the ability to shut down, throttle, or suspend their models. It comes after an incident involving OpenAI earlier this week. Some of its AI models went rogue and hacked into open source developer platform Hugging Face. The rescheduled White House Correspondents' Dinner set for tonight in the nation's capital following an assassination attempt at the original event back in April. The dinner will be held at the Waldorf Astoria. There will be a shorter guest list and enhanced Secret Service security. Back in April, 31-year-old Cole Allen of California was accused of sprinting through security with guns and knives in an attempt to assassinate Trump and other White House officials who were there. And the post-Lakers LeBron James era has officially started. The future NBA Hall of Famer announced his new team today. More from Jason Nathanson.
18: None of us in here know what the future holds.
19: That was true when LeBron James said it at the end of last season, but now we know. The 41-year-old NBA star is going to the Philadelphia 76ers. ESPN says it's a two-year deal worth $8 million. On X, James wrote this morning that he still wants to work, still wants to grind.
18: You know, just being able to compete.

0: and trying to win championships. I think that's a motivating factor.
1: He says he believes he can help make the 76ers a championship team. The last time they won a title was in 1983, a year before James was born.
2: 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I'm Sharon Reardon.
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5: In Riverside on the 91 westbound before La Sierra Avenue, got a hit-and-run crash, scooted over to the right shoulder. Corona, 15 southbound on the Magnolia Avenue off-ramp, got a disabled semi-block in the left lane. Also on the 15 north before it gets to Temescal Canyon, trying to clear a crash from the left lane there. In Glendale, 134 east at the 2 connector, they did get that crash cleared, but in Toluca Lake, 134 west at Lankershim, a wreck is blocking the carpool in left lane.
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6: Here is the news.
7: KABC. California's voter ID initiative is headed for the November ballot, but the biggest fight right now isn't over the proposal itself. It's over how it's being described to voters. Attorney General Rob Bonta's office has just issued the new ballot title and summary for Proposition 39. It states the measure would prohibit voting without government-issued ID. Supporters say the language is politically loaded and designed to discourage support. Bonta's office disagrees. Prop 39 would require ID for in-person voting, identifying information for mail ballots, and citizenship verification. The murder case against singer David continues today. Mark Mayfield reports.
8: Day four of the preliminary hearing will include testimony from a deputy medical examiner. Yesterday, a criminalist from the Los Angeles Police Department testified that DNA evidence showed that the blood of Celeste Rivas Hernandez was at the alleged crime scene in the Hollywood Hills. Prosecutors believe the singer, whose real name is David Anthony Burke, killed the 14-year-old and left her dismembered body in the trunk of his Tesla. The preliminary hearing is to decide whether there's enough evidence to go to trial. Burke is pleading not guilty to murder and child sex crimes.
7: Mayor Karen Bass's press team reportedly communicates using disappearing WhatsApp messages. More from Daniel Martindale.
9: The Los Angeles Times published the report citing three sources familiar with the office. The messages automatically delete every 24 hours, potentially shielding them from public records requests. The mayor's press office is also facing backlash for using an unpaid consultant as a spokesperson during the first half of the year. Yusuf Rob is now doing crisis communications for Lineage Logistics, the operator of the cold food storage warehouse that burned down in Boyle Heights. Up until recently, Rob continued working for Bass as an informal advisor.
7: And another day, another hike in the cost of California's gas. The average price of a gallon of regular gas statewide is $5.60. That's 17 cents more than a week ago. Those are the headlines. I'm Sharon Reardon.
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14: We still have a SIG alert in Santa Ana. 22 eastbound connector to the northbound 557. The two right lanes are still shut down. They're trying to clear an overturned big rig. In Toluca Lake on the 134 westbound before Lankershim Boulevard, they did get that accident cleared from the carpool and the two left lanes. Still kind of slow through.

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2: To the point and honest. In other words, fast-paced, fact-based.
3: California and several other states are suing the Trump administration over new rules to receive federal disaster grants. The lawsuits say Homeland Security and FEMA are using their control of billions in grant money to pressure states into following the Trump administration's voting and immigration policies. The lawsuit focuses on two grant programs, one created after 9/11 to boost Homeland Security and another that funds state emergency management efforts like hiring staff and preparing for disasters. Covered California health insurance rates are set to rise by about 10% in 2027, Dina Kodiak reports.
4: Rates already increased by just over 10% last year. Officials say, though, rising health care costs and the end of $2.5 billion in federal aid are driving the increase. About 10% of customers who make too much for subsidies will pay the full price hike. The state has also set aside $300 million to help low-income people keep their coverage.
3: The rescheduled White House Correspondents' Dinner is set for tonight in the nation's capital following an assassination attempt at the original event in April. The dinner will be held tonight at the Waldorf Astoria. There will be a shorter guest list and enhanced Secret Service security. Back in April, 31-year-old Cole Allen of California was accused of sprinting through security with weapons in an attempt to assassinate Trump and other White House officials who were there. And the Gilroy Garlic Festival is back tomorrow through Sunday, and all the tickets are gone. This year, organizers are allowing more people in, raising the daily limit from 3,000 to 4,000.
5: Every year, we'll try to increase the attendance. We've sold out again, second year in a row. So it does say that the demand is there.
3: Garlic Festival President Alex Misa says they want to build on last year's success and bring back what made the festival special. Those are the headlines. I'm Sharon Reardon.
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10: We still have that sig alert in Santa Clarita from that earlier truck fire. On the 5 northbound, right at the 14, the truck route lanes are still shut down, and the main lines are reopened. But your 5 northbound is a crawl all the way from the 170. And on the 5 south at Osborne, some debris in the middle lanes. It's also causing a backup on that 210 west. As you're approaching the 5, it is heavy from the 118.
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